0: Central Board of Secondary Education, CBSE, has clarified that there has been no security breach in its actual on-screen marking system used for evaluation of answer books. The board said that the URL http://cbse.onmarks.co.in is the testing site only with sample data for internal testing and review purposes. CBSE emphasized that no security breaches have come to light on the portal deployed for the actual evaluation work. The board stated that on-screen marking system has been implemented to enhance transparency in assessments with strong grievance redressal mechanisms. The board also reassured the concerned that robust safeguards are in place to ensure the integrity and security of the evaluation platform. In Punjab's municipal general elections held yesterday, nearly 64% voting was recorded. The polls were held to elect representatives in 102 civic bodies, including 8 municipal corporations, 75 municipal councils, and 19 Nagar Panchayats. The counting of votes is scheduled to take place on 29th May 2026. Union Minister for Commerce and Industry Piyush Goyal has expressed confidence that the next chapter of the India-Canada economic partnership will be driven by trust, leading to the shared prosperity of the two nations. Addressing the opening ministerial plenary session from political reset to commercial delivery in Toronto, Canada last night, Mr. Goyal emphasized that trust between the nations is unlocking new trade and investment opportunities as both sides push for comprehensive economic partnership agreement.
1: Our effort at the government level is to make it easier to work with each other. Free trade agreement, of course, will help with reducing barriers to trade, tariff and non-tariff. It will open up a plethora of investment opportunities, but more significantly will be the messaging that will go out with the free trade agreement or the comprehensive economic partnership. We will achieve a very good, fair, equitable and balanced agreement which will define the roadmap as the two economies power on.
0: India Meteorological Department has issued a red alert predicting heat wave to severe heat wave conditions over Madhya Pradesh, Uttar Pradesh and Vidarbha today. Royal Challengers Bengaluru stormed in the final of the IPL 2026, beating Gujarat Titans by 92 runs in the qualifier one match at Dharamshala last night. And that is the end of this news bulletin.
2: আকাশবাণী কলকাতা অনুষ্ঠান শুনছেন সঞ্চয়িতা প্রচার তরঙ্গে এবং নিউজ অন এয়ার অ্যাপে। এখন শুনবেন যুববাণীর অনুষ্ঠান সুপ্রভাত, উপস্থাপনায় অঙ্কিতা ঘোষ।

0: The Supreme Court will today pronounce its judgment on a batch of petitions challenging the legality of the Special Intensive Revision SIR of the electoral rules done by the Election Commission of India. A bench of Chief Justice of India, CJI Surya Kant, and Justice Joymala Bagchi is scheduled to pronounce its verdict today after reserving judgment in the matter earlier this year following extensive hearings. The petitions challenging the legality of the SIR exercise undertaken by the poll body, contending that the revision process exceeds the powers conferred upon the ECI under Article 326 of the Constitution, the Representation of the People Act 1950, and the rules framed thereunder. Over the course of the proceedings, the Supreme Court issued interim directions designed to promote transparency and mitigate hardship among voters impacted by the SIR exercise across various states and union territories. The poll body had initially identified 11 documents for verification purposes. However, the apex court later directed the inclusion of Aadhaar as an additional document for the SIR process. Most of the petitions were filed in June last year after the ECI decided to conduct an SIR in Bihar. The exercise was subsequently extended to multiple states and UTs, including West Bengal, Kerala, and Tamil Nadu. The poll body defended the exercise before the apex court, contending that the revision was aimed at ensuring the purity of electoral rolls and preventing duplication or inclusion of ineligible voters. After hearing the parties, the CJI Surya Kant-led bench reserved its verdict on Jan 29th. Central Board of Secondary Education, CBSE, has clarified that there has been no security breach in its actual on-screen marking system used for evaluation of answer books. The board said that the URL http://cbse.onmarks.co.in is the testing site only with sample data for internal testing and review purposes. More from our correspondent.
1: The Central Board of Secondary Education stated that the URL circulating on social media is different from the portal used for the evaluation of answer books. It noted that the system has been implemented for enhanced transparency in assessments with strong grievance redressal mechanisms. Refuting claims of any security breach on its actual on-screen marking system, CBSE reassured all concerned that safeguards are in place to ensure the integrity and security of the evaluation platform. Priya Mondal, Akashwani News, Delhi.
0: This is Akashwani giving you the news. For quick news updates round the clock, follow us on our X handle @AIRNewsAlerts. And for details of stories and more, log on to our website www.newsonair.gov.in and download the News on AIR app. President Draupadi Murmu will visit Nathula Pass in Sikkim this morning on the second day of her visit to the state. The president will interact with soldiers stationed at Nathula, where senior army officers will brief her on various activities in the area. She will also visit the Baba Harbhajan Shrine. Later in the day, President Murmu will award degrees and medals to students during convocation ceremony of Sikkim University at Manan Kendra in Gangtok. Nearly 14,000 degrees across 33 departments will be awarded, along with 285 gold and silver medals to meritorious students, which include 199 women. India Meteorological Department, IMD, has issued a red alert predicting heat wave to severe heat wave conditions over Madhya Pradesh, Uttar Pradesh and Vidarbha today. The weather agency has also forecast heat wave conditions over Delhi, Haryana, Chandigarh, Punjab, Rajasthan, Chhattisgarh, coastal Andhra Pradesh, Himachal Pradesh, Jammu and Kashmir, Ladakh, Jharkhand, Odisha, Telangana and Uttarakhand for the next 2 days. Onset of monsoon in Kerala, which was earlier predicted for yesterday, may be delayed for 1 or 2 days. More from our correspondent.
2: The arrival of the southwest monsoon in Kerala, which was earlier predicted for May 26, may be further delayed by 1 or 2 days. As of 7 a.m. this morning, 5 mm of rain has been recorded in some areas in the southern parts of Kerala, while no rain has been experienced in most places in Kerala and Lakshadweep today. The onset of the monsoon in Kerala will officially be declared if 2.5 mm of rain is recorded for 2 consecutive days in at least 60% of the monitoring stations in Kerala and Lakshadweep. As of now, there is no heavy rain warning for Kerala for the next 4 days. Midhi M. Palluri.

0: ആകാശവാണി ന്യൂസ് തിരുവനന്തപുരം.
1: A special court in Kolkata has remanded 15 more individuals to National Investigation Agency NIA custody till the 5th of June in connection with the attack on judicial officers in Motabari, Malda. The accused were arrested during a series of raids conducted by the central agency in Motabara and its adjoining areas late Monday night. During the court proceedings, the NIA submitted two case diaries regarding the matter. According to NIA sources, the suspects were identified by analyzing CCTV footage from the day of the incident alongside various video clips that went viral on social media. External Affairs Minister Dr. S. Jayashankar co-chaired the 17th Foreign Ministers Framework Dialogue with his Australian counterpart Penny Wong in New Delhi last evening. Dr. Jayashankar said that they exchanged views on the Indo-Pacific, the situation in West Asia and other regional, global and multilateral issues. They also reviewed the steady progress of the comprehensive strategic partnership between the two nations. Dr. Jayashankar added that cooperation is expanding in energy sector, including uranium supply to generate nuclear energy.
2: On the energy side, we are looking to expand that as well into uranium supplies. Our own nuclear sector has undergone reform, which would grow through nuclear energy. Our teams have been in discussion on critical minerals as well. Our defense exchange and exercises, again, have been taking place. Our maritime cooperation has been the centerpiece of that. We've had some talks on space cooperation.
1: NASA has released details of robotic landers, hopping drones and vehicles it aims to send to the moon as part of the US plans to build a lunar base. Amazon founder Jeff Bezos' space company Blue Origin is one of the several companies picked to build the machines. The US wants to land Americans back on the moon before President Donald Trump leaves office in 2028. But NASA is competing with China to return humans to the lunar surface, meaning the space agency is under pressure to appear to be winning the new space race. China is forging ahead with its own plans to land humans on the moon by 2030. Yesterday, it launched its Shenzhou 23 spacecraft, sending a crew of astronauts to the country's Tiangong space station. Royal Challengers Bengaluru stormed into the final of the IPL 2026, beating Gujarat Titans by 92 runs in the qualifier one match at Dharamshala last night. Chasing a mammoth target of 255 runs set by Royal Challengers Bengaluru, Gujarat Titans were all out for 162 with three balls to spare. Rahul Tevatia was the top scorer with 68 runs. For Royal Challengers Bengaluru, Jacob Duffy scalped 33 wickets, while Bhuvaneshwar Kumar, Razik Salam Dar and Krunal Pandya took 2 wickets each. Earlier, Gujarat Titans won the toss and elected to field. Put into bat, Royal Challengers Bengaluru posted a massive 254 runs for the loss of 5 wickets in the stipulated 20 overs. Rajat Patidar top scored with an unbeaten 93 runs of 33 balls. Virat Kohli and Krunal Pandya added 43 runs each. For Gujarat Titans, Kagiso Rabada and Jason Holder took 2 wickets each. Rajat Patidar was adjudged the player of the match. Today, Sunrisers Hyderabad will face Rajasthan Royals in the eliminator in New Chandigarh, Mohali at 7:30 p.m. And now, for a look at today's newspapers, it's over to Tanvi Khurana.
3: Thank you, Pramod. Quad announces energy initiative, Fiji Port Project, headlines the Hindustan Times. While the Tribune headlines, committed to free and open Indo-Pacific, Quad unveils energy security initiative. And the Asian Edge headlines, Quad unveils four key initiatives, expands energy, maritime ties. Another major story covered in most newspapers is the U.S. self-defense strikes casting shadow on Iran peace talks. The Asian Age headlines, talks under strain as U.S. strikes Iran, Tehran to retaliate. While the Tribune headlines, deal to end war may take a few days, says Rubio as U.S. strikes Iran again. The government forming panel on demographic changes caused due to infiltration is also a major story covered on the front page of most newspapers. The Times of India headlines, government panel to examine demographic changes, and the Hindu says panel set up to study demographic change. The Indian Express headlines, HDFC Bank camouflaged crores as marketing spent to pay higher interest to state firm. The paper adds that violating RBI and bank norms, 45 crore extra interest was paid to Maharashtra.

0: Maharashtra State Road Development Corporation as sponsorship for Road Safety Drive. The Indian Express, in its editorial titled India First Can Converge with America First, writes that against the backdrop of an uneasy phase in India-US relations over the past year or so, US Secretary Marco Rubio's visit to India signaled reassurance to New Delhi that Washington remains committed to a long-term strategic partnership. During his joint press conference with Rubio, Indian Foreign Minister Jaishankar acknowledged that the Trump administration has been forthright about pursuing an America First policy and said that Delhi too is guided by an India first approach. Convergence of interests may sustain cooperation, but India standing in a fractured world will ultimately rest on the strength it builds at home, the paper concludes. And with that, it's back to you, Pramod.
1: Thank you, Tanvi. And now before we end the bulletin, the headlines once again. Center forms high-level committee to study demographic change caused by infiltration and other reasons. Supreme Court to deliver its verdict today on petitions challenging special intensive revision of electoral rolls. CBSC rejects claims circulating on social media about breach of its on-screen marking system, saying it was only testing site and not actual platform. IMD issues red alert for severe heat wave conditions in Madhya Pradesh, Uttar Pradesh and Vidarbha today. And in IPL cricket, Royal Challengers Bengaluru storm into final, beating Gujarat Titans by 92 runs in qualifier 1 at Dharamshala. And with that, we end the morning news. Have a nice day.
2: আকাশবাণী কলকাতা অনুষ্ঠান শুনছেন সঞ্চয়িতা প্রচার তরঙ্গে 297.6 মিটার অর্থাৎ 1008 কিলোহার্টসে। এখন শুনবেন হাওয়াইন গিটারে লঘু সঙ্গীতের সুর, বাজিয়ে শোনাচ্ছেন প্রভা দাশ।

This is Akashvani, the news read by Tanvi Khurana. The centre has constituted a high-level committee to address the challenges of demographic change caused by infiltration and other reasons. In a social media post, Union Home Minister Amit Shah said that the committee will be chaired by former Supreme Court Judge Justice Prakash Prabhakar Navlekar. Mr. Shah said infiltration and other reasons are causing unnatural demographic change, which poses a very significant challenge to the present and future of any nation. He said demographic change is a serious issue linked not only to the sovereignty but also to the national security, law and order, profound changes in social structure and the preservation of tribal society. The Supreme Court will today pronounce its judgment on the batch of petitions challenging the legality of the Special Intensive Revision (SIR) of the electoral rolls done by the Election Commission of India. A bench of Chief Justice of India CJI Suryakant and Justice Joy Mallya Bagchi is scheduled to pronounce its verdict today after reserving judgment in the matter earlier this year following extensive hearings. The petitions challenge the legality of the SIR exercise undertaken by the poll body, contending that the revision process exceeds the powers conferred upon the ECI under Article 326 of the Constitution, the Representation of the People Act 1950, and the rules framed thereunder. President Draupadi Murmu will visit Nathula Pass in Sikkim this morning on the second day of her visit to the state. The president will interact with the soldiers stationed at Nathula, where senior army officers will brief her on various activities in the area. She will also visit the Baba Harbhajan Singh Shrine. Later in the day, President Murmu will award degrees and medals to the students during convocation ceremony of Sikkim University at Manan Kendra in Gangtok. Commerce and Industry Minister Piyush Goyal met Executive Vice President, Global Public Policy and Corporate Strategy at Boeing Company Jeff Shockey in New Delhi yesterday. In a social media post, Mr. Goyal said that during the meeting, both sides discussed measures on advancing India-US cooperation in aviation and aerospace manufacturing. He added that the meeting also followed discussions focused on developing maintenance, repair and overhaul opportunities, skilling supply chains, innovation and growing India's role as a trusted global manufacturing and engineering hub. Prime Minister Narendra Modi and Lok Sabha Speaker Om Birla has paid tributes to the former Prime Minister Pandit Jawaharlal Nehru on his death anniversary. The Indian Air Force has announced a new scheme for recruitment to its technical branch in the officers' cadre through GATE scores. The Ministry of Defence said candidates with a valid graduate aptitude test in engineering or GATE score will be directly shortlisted for testing at the Air Force selection boards. Under the scheme, eligible candidates will not have to appear for the preliminary written examination, including the Air Force Common Admission Test or AFCET. Selection will be based on merit. The Ministry of Railways has approved the launch of the country's first hydrogen-powered 10-coach DEMU train. The move marks a significant step towards promoting green and sustainable transportation in the railway sector. The train will run

between Jind and Sonipat at a maximum speed of 75 km per hour using hydrogen fuel cells to generate power. Russian embassy in South Africa has said scientists in Russia have developed a new vaccine against the latest strain of Ebola virus. Russian Health Minister Mikhail Murashko announced the development. Scientists said the vaccine may also work against the rare Bundibugyo strain linked to recent outbreaks in the Democratic Republic of the Congo. In IPL cricket, Royal Challengers Bangalore stormed into the final, beating Gujarat Titans by 92 runs in the qualifier one match at Dharamshala last night. Chasing a mammoth target of 255 runs, Gujarat Titans were all out for 162 with three balls to spare. And that is the end of this news bulletin.

This is the Sanchita channel of Akashvani Kolkata broadcasting on 297.6 meters corresponding to 1008 kilohertz.

Brazilian music is music par excellence that helps visualize the country's untiring joy, the delirious football, the dreamy beaches, and the eternal sun. It comprises various regional musical styles influenced by African, European, and Amerindian forms, along with some of the unique and original styles. In this episode of World Melodies, we're going to transport you into the land of the most relaxed, mystical, and reflective music there is, Brazil.

St. Thomas by Flavio Venturini. Next up, a song by noted Brazilian singer and composer Luiz Gonzaga Jr., and it's called Kid.

The musical culture that has spread throughout Brazil is quite astonishing. He who embarks on a musical journey is bound to be captured in an endless world of rhythm and harmony.

Life in its method, says Calm, sung by Brazilian singer-songwriter Roberto Gemelo Santos, known professionally as Gemelo.

That was Brazilian multi-instrumentalist and musician Joel Nascimento fading away with his piece, Echoes. And now, let's hear a song sung by Brazilian singer Nana Caymmi, Not One Tear.

If there is a musical style that is associated with feelings of happiness, then it is without doubt samba. It is the most famous of the various forms of music arising from African roots in Brazil. From intimate songs sung in pubs to explosive drum parades performed during carnival, samba always evokes a warm and vibrant mood.

You've just heard Dishrag performed by Cesar Camargo Mariano and thereafter Be Bad With God performed by Quarteto Novo. Bossa Nova is a style of Brazilian music invented in the late 1950s. The phrase Bossa Nova means the new beat or the new way. The genre is highly influenced by jazz and became massively popular in Brazil and elsewhere in Latin America.

We have an announcement for you all. 136 Dak Adalat, under the chairmanship of Chief Postmaster General, West Bengal Circle, will be held on 17 June 2026 at 11:30 a.m. in the office of the Chief Postmaster General, West Bengal Circle, Yogayog Bhavan, P36, CR Avenue, Kolkata 700012, through Google Meet. The Adalat will attend to the complaints concerning postal services of West Bengal, Sikkim and Andaman and Nicobar Islands. The complaint must contain full details including reference number, date of letter received earlier from various postal authorities and the mobile number of the complainant. The complaint should be addressed to Sri S.C. Das, ADPS CS, Office of the Chief Postmaster General, West Bengal Circle, P36, CR Avenue, Kolkata 700012.

2012, so as to reach on or before 1st June 2026 by post or through email in email ID cpmgwh@indiapost.gov.in or adpgcowb@gmail.com or pg.wb@indiapost.gov.in. The complainant is requested to attend Dak Adalat through Google Meet on the scheduled date and time. For any clarification, ADPSCS could be contacted in telephone number 033-2212-0250 or 033-2212-0612 or 033-2212-0500. The applications for Dak Adalat should be superscribed with the word Dak Adalat. Cases involving legal matters, example succession, etc., and policy matters will not be taken up in the mentioned Dak Adalat. That is the end of this announcement.

You're listening to World Melodies coming to you from the Sancheta channel of Akashvani Kolkata. Brazilian popular music, commonly known as MPB, is by far the biggest genre of Brazilian music. It brings together elements of various Brazilian musical styles, often mixed with different kinds of international genres. MPB flourished during the 1970s when all sorts of music styles were invented and uninhibited creativity was allowed to blossom.

Choro is generally considered as the first urban music genre of Brazil and emerged as a mixture of elements from European dance music and Afro-Brazilian music. Though the word choro literally means cry or lament, it is actually a lively and buoyant kind of music with a fast and happy rhythm.

A popular number sung by Brazilian singer of popular and jazz music, Elis Regina. Maywind. Our next track is called To Begin Again, and it is performed by Ivan Lins, an active performer and songwriter of Brazilian pop and jazz music.

Rock entered the Brazilian music scene in 1956 with the screening of the film The Blackboard Jungle, featuring Bill Haley's Rock Around the Clock. Brazilian rock music was originally sung in Portuguese. Currently, there are several bands that are also singing in English.

Miracle of the Fishes, sung by Brazilian rock and roll singer, songwriter and guitarist Milton Nascimento. We conclude our program with a track performed by Brazilian singer-songwriter Abel Ferreira, and it's called Crying Low.

Good afternoon, listeners. Welcome to our program of Western music. For the next 40 minutes, we are slowing it down with comfort songs, the ones you play when you need to breathe. Western classics that raised us, carried us, and sometimes saved us.

will go from Judy Garland's Rainbow to Adele's Goodbye, from Coldplay's Paradise to A Wish Upon a Star. If your day's been heavy, set it down here. Let's start where hope leaves, somewhere over the rainbow.

Over the Rainbow from the 1939 American musical fantasy film The Wizard of Oz. Voted number one movie song of all time, it's not about escaping, it's about believing there's something better. The blueprint of every comfort song.

Judy Collins, Amazing Grace. No instruments used, just a human voice, and 250 years of people finding their way home.

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You Raise Me Up, Sacred Garden wrote it, Westlife sang it, but Josh Groban made it a prayer. It's for the teacher, parent, friend who stood by you. You don't raise alone. Adele's coming up next, and she's not here to comfort you with a lie. She's here to tell you the truth.

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Sometimes it's knowing you survived. It's heartbreak with dignity.

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For the afternoons when life feels too heavy, close your eyes, build your own paradise. 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

The Beatles' Hey Jude, the longest number one single of the 60s. It's a hug set to music. For anyone carrying something heavy today, this one's for you. We end where we began, with wishing. Over the rainbow, then a star. 80 plus years later, kids still sing it before bed, because comfort is believing. From the 1940 American animated musical fantasy film Pinocchio, here's When You Wish Upon a Star.

0: Conduct SIR under Article 324 of Representation of the People Act 1950 and the rules made thereunder. The judgment pronounced by CJI Suryakant held that when the statute itself authorizes a special revision at any time for reasons to be recorded and in such a manner as the Election Commission may deem fit, the impugned exercise cannot be invalidated merely because it does not conform in every respect to the ordinary modalities contemplated for routine revision. Therefore, it cannot be said that the Commission has acted in excess of its statutory powers. The Central Bureau of Investigation, CBI, has arrested two more accused in NEET UG 2026 examination paper leak case. The agency has arrested 13 accused so far in this case from Delhi, Jaipur, Gurugram, Nashik, Pune, Latur and Ahilyanagar. An accused, namely Dr. Manoj Shirure, a Latur-based doctor, has been arrested in the NEET UG 2026 questions leak case. According to CBI, he played a key role in facilitating three students, including the son of an accused coaching center owner, in getting the chemistry questions from the accused P.V. Kulkarni. Another arrested accused is Tejas Harshad Kumar Shah, who is a physics faculty at Dr. Abhang Prabhu Medical Academy, a Pune-based coaching center. He got the leaked physics questions of NEET UG 2026 exam from the arrested accused Manisha Havaldar. Amid rising temperatures in different parts of the country, Prime Minister Narendra Modi has urged citizens to take as many precautions as possible. In a social media post, Mr. Modi advised all to keep themselves hydrated and carry water when stepping out of homes. Stressing about increasing difficulties caused by the heat in daily life, Mr. Modi said that in such a weather, sensitivity becomes a great source of support. He further directed placing a small vessel filled with water outside their homes, balconies, rooftops, shops or offices, keeping in mind the animals and birds. Commerce and Industry Minister Piyush Goyal held a series of high-level meetings with senior Canadian business leaders and institutional investors in Toronto during the second day of his visit to Canada. The Commerce and Industry Minister said the meeting was aimed at deepening bilateral cooperation and promoting investments and technology partnerships across strategic sectors. During the visit, Mr. Goyal met Canada's International Trade Minister Maninder Sidhu and discussed growing complementarities between India and Canada and underscored the need for a more robust and predictable business ecosystem driven by stronger government-industry collaborations. The ministry said that both sides also reaffirmed their shared objective of expanding bilateral trade to $50 billion by 2030 and concluding the CEPA negotiations by the end of the year. This was followed by Canada-India Investment Roundtable, co-chaired by both the ministers. United States Senator Lindsey Graham has questioned Pakistan's role as a possible mediator between the US and Iran, saying it cannot be seen as neutral because of its long-standing opposition to Israel. In a social media post, Graham claimed that Iranian military aircraft were being kept at Pakistani air bases and said comments by Pakistani leaders about Israel were disturbing. Graham also urged Pakistan to clearly respond to US President Donald Trump's call to join the Abraham Accords. The remarks came after Pakistan's Defense Minister Khwaja Mohammad Asif rejected the idea of Pakistan joining the Abraham Accords in an interview with a TV channel. At least 31 people were killed and 40 others injured in Israeli air raids across southern Lebanon. According to Lebanon's Ministry of Public Health, the strikes targeted yesterday in several towns and villages amid escalating cross-border tensions between Israel and Hezbollah. And that is the end of this news bulletin.
1: The news was relayed to you from our studios in Delhi. This is the Sancheta channel of Akashvani Kolkata, broadcasting on to 97.6 meters, corresponding to 1008 kilohertz.

Dance movies are endlessly entertaining. Whether we have dance skills or not, it's exciting to watch professionals move around a dance floor. There's also a lot of drama that comes with the territory of dance. Between competition for coveted roles, showmances between fellow dancers, and feuds among rivals, dance movies always keep us on the edges of our seat. In this Wednesday afternoon's edition of Movie Melodies, we have lined up a few of the most popular tracks specifically tailored for dance movies.

Flashdance, What a Feeling, a song from the 1983 American dance drama film Flashdance. American singer-songwriter, dancer

female pop vocal performance. And now, a song from the 2002 American musical crime comedy drama film Chicago. All That Jazz.

Dancers made its way to the big screen a handful of times, from musicals with big dance numbers to romance films where dance partners fall in love, to psychological thrillers that explore the dark side of the dance world. Dance has certainly found a place in the film world.

Club Can't Handle Me, a song by American recording artist Flo Rida featuring French producer David Guetta. It was released as the lead single of the 2010 American 3D dance film Step Up 3. That brings us to the last song of our program, the song featured in the American teen drama film Center Stage. Sung by the King of Pop, Michael Jackson, here's for you, The Way You Make Me Feel.

In our program Movie Melodies this afternoon, you've been listening to songs from dance movies. The program came your way from the Shanchita channel of Akashvani, Kolkata.

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2: उमंग। That was a program sponsored by NCERT. We link with Delhi for news at 2.
3: Good afternoon. This is Akashvani and I am Anuja Kumar with the Midday News. The headlines. Supreme Court upholds Election Commission's power to conduct SIR of electoral rolls, says it is in consonance with Representation of the People Act 1950. Prime Minister Narendra Modi urges citizens to take precautions amid rising temperatures. IMD predicts severe heat wave conditions over Haryana, Madhya Pradesh, Punjab, Rajasthan, Uttar Pradesh and Vidarbha. India-Canada reaffirms shared objective of expanding bilateral trade to $50 billion by 2030. CBI arrests two more accused in NEET UG 2026 examination paper leak case. US Senator Lindsey Graham questions credibility of Pakistan's role as possible mediator in US-Iran talks, cites Islamabad's long-standing opposition to Israel. And in IPL cricket,

0: Sunrisers Hyderabad to face Rajasthan Royals in eliminator match in Chandigarh this evening. And now the news in detail. The Supreme Court today upheld the legality of the Special Intensive Revision SIR of the electoral rolls done by the Election Commission of India and observed that electoral SIR advances the constitutional imperative of free and fair elections. The court held that the Election Commission has the power to conduct SIR under Article 324 of Representation of the People Act 1950 and the rules made thereunder. A bench comprising Chief Justice Surya Kant and Justice Joy Mallya Bagchi pronounced the judgment in the writ petitions, which challenged the notification issued by the ECI in June last year to conduct SIR in Bihar. The court held the SIR process had a nexus with the goal of having free and fair elections. The court said free and fair elections depend on accurate and credible electoral rolls and observed that the Election Commission's revision exercise aims to remove possible errors and duplication caused by migration, urbanization, and decades without an intensive revision. On the Supreme Court upholding ECI's decision to undertake SIR of voter rolls that started in Bihar, BJP leader Nalin Kohli has said that the Election Commission is mandated under the constitutional scheme to take care of elections in India, and having free and fair elections is a basic requirement of a democracy.
1: Having free and fair elections is a basic requirement of a democracy. In that context, at regular intervals, the Honorable Election Commission has these special intensive drives in terms of correcting the voter list. And every political party has a stake to ensure that elections are free and fair and the voter list is absolutely pure. Only bona fide voters are there. This is what the scheme of things is, and that's what the Honorable Supreme Court has held. So I think it should close the doors on those who are raising unnecessary questions against the Honorable Election Commission.
0: The Special Intensive Revision SIR of the Electoral Roll will begin in Delhi from the 20th of June. Addressing a press conference in New Delhi today, Delhi Chief Electoral Officer Ashok Kumar said the draft electoral roll will be published on the 5th of August and the final electoral roll will be published on the 7th of October this year. Booth-level officers will conduct door-to-door surveys from the 30th of June for verification of Delhi's electoral rolls. He said, under the SIR process, every elector will receive two enumeration forms, one copy of which will be held by the elector and the other will be submitted to the booth-level officer after filing in the required details. He said that no documents are required to be submitted with the enumeration form. Our correspondent reports that voters residing in Delhi before 2002 can verify their names using the 2002 electoral rolls, while those who shifted to Delhi after 2002 can trace details through an Election Commission of India portal. More from our correspondent.
2: To facilitate voter participation, awareness drives and special camps will be organized to assist electors in submitting their enumeration forms. The main objective of the SIR is to ensure that every eligible citizen is included in the electoral roll, while no ineligible person is allowed to remain on the electoral roll. Around 13,000 booth-level officers will conduct house-to-house survey and voters will have the facility to submit completed enumeration forms online. All district election officers have been directed to gear up their election machinery for the successful conduct of SIR. For the convenience of the general public, the voter list of the last special intensive revision held in 2002 in Delhi has been uploaded on the website of the commission. During this period, rationalization of polling stations will also be undertaken. With Dipendra Kumar, Priya Mondal, Akashwani News, Delhi.
0: Commerce and Industry Minister Piyush Goyal held a series of high-level meetings with senior Canadian business leaders and institutional investors in Toronto during the second day of his visit to Canada. The Commerce and Industry Ministry said the meeting was aimed at deepening bilateral cooperation and promoting investments and technology partnerships across strategic sectors. During the visit, Mr. Goyal met Canada's International Trade Minister Maninder Sidhu and discussed growing complementarities between India and Canada and underscored the need for a more robust and predictable business ecosystem driven by stronger government-industry collaboration. The ministry said that both sides also reaffirmed their shared objective of expanding bilateral trade to $50 billion by 2030 and concluding the CEPA negotiations by the end of the year.

0: was followed by the Canada-India Investment Roundtable, co-chaired by both the ministers. The Central Bureau of Investigation, CBI, has arrested two more accused in NEET UG 2026 examination paper leak case. The agency has arrested 13 accused so far in this case from Delhi, Jaipur, Gurugram, Nashik, Pune, Latur and Ahilyanagar. An accused, namely Dr. Manoj Shirure, a Latur-based doctor, has been arrested in the NEET questions leak case. According to CBI, he played a key role in facilitating three students, including the son of an accused coaching center owner, in getting the chemistry questions from the accused, P.V. Kulkarni. Another arrested accused is Tejas Harshad Kumar Shah, who is a physics faculty at Dr. Abhang Prabhu Medical Academy, a Pune-based coaching center. He got the leaked physics questions from the arrested accused Manisha Havaldar. CBI has so far conducted searches at 49 locations at various places and seized several incriminating documents, laptops and mobile phones. The Enforcement Directorate has started inspection in various places in Kerala, including the residence of former Chief Minister Pinarayi Vijayan. More from our Thiruvananthapuram correspondent.
1: The Enforcement Directorate has started inspections at various places, including the residence of former Chief Minister Pinarayi Vijayan in Thiruvananthapuram since this morning. Inspections are being conducted at more than 10 locations across Kerala. However, the Enforcement Directorate has not provided any information about the operation. State Home Minister Ramesh Chennithala informed that the state police is not involved in the operations. Meanwhile, the Kerala High Court yesterday dismissed the petition against the enforcement case information report. The petition was filed by the officials of a private company from Kochi in Kerala. Inspections are also being conducted at the premises of the private company. Smithy M. Palluruthi, Akashvani News, Thiruvananthapuram.
0: This is Akashvani giving you the news. For quick news updates around the clock, follow us on our X handle at AIR News Alerts. And for details of these stories and more, log on to our website www.newsonair.gov.in and download the News on AIR app. Amid rising temperatures in different parts of the country, Prime Minister Narendra Modi has urged citizens to take as many precautions as possible. In a social media post, Mr. Modi advised all to keep themselves hydrated and carry water when stepping out of homes. Stressing about increasing difficulties caused by the heat in daily life, Mr. Modi said that in such a weather, sensitivity becomes a great source of support. He further directed placing a small vessel filled with water outside homes, balconies, rooftops, shops or offices, keeping in mind the animals and birds. Amid the continuing spell of extreme heat in Rajasthan, an orange alert for heat wave conditions has been issued today in five districts of the state. A report.
2: Most parts of the state continue to reel under scorching heat. People are facing intense discomfort during the day while nights to remain unusually warm with little relief. Minimum temperatures have also been reported above 30 degrees Celsius in several cities including Jaipur, Kota, Jodhpur, Nagaur, Bikaner and Dausa. Kota witnessed the warmest night with the minimum temperature hovering around 33 degrees Celsius. In view of the severe heat wave and hot winds, the administration has been taking continuous measures such as sprinkling water on roads, setting up temporary shelters and ensuring the availability of drinking water at various locations. Jitendra Dwivedi, Akashvani News, Jaipur.
0: The India Meteorological Department has issued a yellow alert for heat wave conditions today over parts of Delhi, with maximum temperature expected to be hovering between 43 and 45 degrees Celsius. The Met Department has also predicted severe heat wave conditions over Haryana, Chandigarh, Madhya Pradesh, Punjab, Rajasthan, Uttar Pradesh and Vidarbha. The theme of the International Day of Yoga 2026, to be observed on the 21st of next month, will be Yoga for Healthy Aging. Union Minister of State for Ayush, Independent Charge Mr. Pratap Rao Jadhav, said this while attending the Yoga Mahotsav 25-day countdown to International Day of Yoga 2026 in Khajuraho today. The United States Senator Lindsey Graham has questioned Pakistan's role as a possible mediator between the US and Iran, saying it cannot be seen as neutral because of its long-standing opposition to Israel. In a

0: Social media post Graham claimed that Iranian military aircraft were being kept at Pakistani air bases and said the comments by Pakistani leaders about Israel were disturbing. Graham also urged Pakistan to clearly respond to US President Donald Trump's call to join the Abraham Accords. The remarks came after Pakistan's Defense Minister Khwaja Muhammad Asif rejected the idea of Pakistan joining the Abraham Accords in an interview with a TV channel. He said Pakistan would not support any agreement that goes against the country's fundamental ideologies. India's permanent representative to the United Nations, Parvathaneni Harish, has strongly criticized Pakistan at the UN Security Council, accusing Islamabad of continuing cross-border terrorism and warning that it would face consequences for sponsoring terror activities against India. Harish made the remarks during the UN Security Council open debate on upholding the purposes and principles of the UN Charter and strengthening the UN-centered international system.
1: Pakistan, by waging several wars and inflicting unprovoked aggression against India, and through its continued sponsorship of cross-border terrorism, has violated the principles of sovereignty and territorial integrity and peaceful coexistence. Cross-border terrorism by Pakistan and its doctrine of bleeding India by a thousand cuts exposes its hollow rhetoric. Pakistan's harnessing of the malevolent forces of terrorism, religious extremism, violent radicalism, and anti-India rhetoric has continued unabated since its creation.
0: At least 31 people were killed and 40 others injured in Israeli raids across southern Lebanon. According to Lebanon's Ministry of Public Health, the strikes targeted yesterday in several towns and villages amid escalating cross-border tensions between Israel and Hezbollah. On to sports. In IPL cricket, Sunrisers Hyderabad will face Rajasthan Royals in the eliminator match this evening at New Chandigarh Mohali. The match will start at 7:30 p.m. The winner will take on Gujarat Titans in qualifier 2 on Friday for a place in the final. In badminton, India's top player H.S. Pranoy produced a superb comeback performance to defeat Indonesia's Jonathan Christie in the opening round of the Singapore Open 2026 at the Singapore Indoor Stadium. Benchmark domestic equity indices were trading in negative territory during the afternoon session today. The Sensex dipped 102 points to 75,908 and the Nifty 50 slipped by 14 points to 23,900 when reports last came in. However, in the broader market at the National Stock Exchange, Midcap 100 index was trading almost 0.3% up. And now before we end the bulletin, the headlines once again. Supreme Court upholds Election Commission's power to conduct SIR of electoral rolls, says it is in consonance with Representation of the People Act 1950. Prime Minister Narendra Modi urges citizens to take precautions amid rising temperatures. IMD predicts severe heat wave conditions over Haryana, Madhya Pradesh, Punjab, Rajasthan, Uttar Pradesh and Vidarbh. India-Canada reaffirms shared objective of expanding bilateral trade to $50 billion by 2030. CBI arrests two more accused in NEET UG 2026 examination paper leak case. U.S. Senator Lindsey Graham questions credibility of Pakistan's role as possible mediator in U.S.-Iran talks, cites Islamabad's long-standing opposition to Israel. And in IPL cricket, Sunrisers Hyderabad to face Rajasthan Royals in eliminator match in Chandigarh this evening. And with that, we end the midday news.
2: नमस्कार आकाशवाणी से दोपहर समाचार के साथ मैं कनकलता सर्वोच्च न्यायालय ने मतदाता सूची के विशेष गहन पुनरीक्षण प्रक्रिया के चुनाव आयोग के फैसले को बरकरार रखा न्यायालय ने कहा यह जनप्रतिनिधित्व अधिनियम 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

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Here's the weather warning for DVC area for next 24 hours. There is no weather warning for DVC area for next 24 hours. I repeat, there is no weather warning for DVC area for next 24 hours. That concludes the weather warning for DVC area. Let's take a look at the programs of our evening transmission. At 5:10 p.m., Rabindrasangeet by Sudipto Gayan. 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Today's topic is Sangeet or Samaj. At 6:30, Hindi Program, Gul Gulshan. Bengali folk songs by Shambharun Chakraborty will be aired at 7:10 p.m. At 7:30, composite Hindi program Darpan. At 8 p.m., a program of Hindi film songs. At 10 past 8, sports news in Bengali. English magazine program Horizon at 8:15 p.m. Here we have an interview with Dr. Ashish Datta on stroke management and an interview with Debnath Chattopadhyay on probiotin. The interviewer is Dr. Manoj Pratim Dash. At 8:45, Samachar Sandhya. Spotlight at 9:16 p.m. followed by Charcha Ka Vishay Hai at 9:30 p.m. At 10:30, in Western music, we have a program called Midweek Classical. At 11:10, a program of Hindi film songs. Those were the programs of our evening transmission. The Sancheta channel of Akashvani Kolkata is now closing first transmission on 297.6 meters corresponding to 1008 kilohertz. Our next transmission begins at 5 p.m. in the evening. Time by our studio clock is

0: transparency, verification and auditability in the electoral process. The Central Bureau of Investigation has arrested two more accused in the NEET UG 2026 examination paper leak case. An accused, namely Dr. Manoj Chirure, a Latur-based doctor, has been arrested in the case. Another arrested accused is Tejas Harshad Kumar Shah, who is a physics faculty at Dr. Abhang Prabhu Medical Academy, a Pune-based coaching center. The agency has arrested 13 accused so far in the case from Delhi, Jaipur, Gurugram, Nashik, Pune, Latur and Ahilya Nagar. Amid rising temperatures in different parts of the country, Prime Minister Narendra Modi has urged citizens to take as many precautions as possible. In a social media post, Mr. Modi advised all to keep themselves hydrated and carry water when stepping out of the home. Mr. Modi stressed that in such weather, sensitivity becomes a great source of support. He further directed placing a small vessel filled with water outside homes, balconies, rooftops, shops or offices for animals and birds. The Indian Meteorological Department has issued a yellow alert for heatwave conditions today over parts of Delhi, with maximum temperature expected to hover between 43 and 45 degrees Celsius. The Met Department has also predicted severe heatwave conditions over Haryana, Chandigarh, Madhya Pradesh, Punjab, Rajasthan, Uttar Pradesh and Vidarbha. In badminton, Indian shuttler H.S. Pranoy stunned 5th-ranked Jonathan Christie of Indonesia with a 10-21, 21-12, 21-18 first round victory in men's singles at the Singapore Open today. Later in the day, Lakshya Sen will take on China's Liu Kuangsu. In the mixed doubles, the pair of Dhruv Kapila and Tanisha Krasto defeated the Malaysian duo of Wong TNC and Lim Chiu Sen in the first round. And with that, we end this news bulletin.
1: আকাশবাণী কলকাতা, সঞ্চয়িতা। এখন শুনবেন রবীন্দ্রসঙ্গীত, শিল্পী সুদীপ্ত গায়েন।

This is Akashvani Kolkata Sanchi at the channel broadcasting on 297.6 meters in medium wave corresponding to 1008 kilohertz and also on News on Air app. Here's the local forecast for Kolkata for this evening. Partly cloudy sky, thunderstorm with light rain likely to occur in some areas towards evening and night. Maximum and minimum temperature likely to be around 35 degrees Celsius and 28 degrees Celsius respectively. Maximum temperature recorded 34.14 degrees Celsius, 34.14 degrees Celsius, that is 1 degree above normal, and minimum temperature recorded 28.2 degrees Celsius, that is 1 degree above normal. Maximum relative humidity recorded 86%, minimum relative humidity recorded 61%. Till 17:30 hours on 26th, there has been no rainfall. Weather warning for fishermen of West Bengal. Due to squally wind with speed reaching 40 to 50 km per hour, occasionally gusting up to 60 km per hour, likely to prevail along and off West Bengal coast and North Orissa coast on 28th to 29th May 2026. Fishermen are advised not to venture into the sea along and off West Bengal and North Orissa coast on 28th and 29th of May 2026. That was the end of weather bulletin. And now, here are announcements regarding lost persons. Sri Deben Shardar of village Kantamari, post Kantamari, Kultoli, South 24 Perganas, informs that Shonali Shardar, aged about 15 years, normal build, 5 foot in height, color of skin fair, mother tongue Bengali, is missing since the 3rd of April 2025. Special Superintendent of Police, Missing Persons Bureau, CID, West Bengal, Bhavani Bhavan, Alipur, Kolkata 27, informs that Bishu Roy, aged about 16 years, normal build, 5 feet 5 inches in height, color of skin fair, mother tongue Bengali, is missing since the 18th of September 2025 from Mothurapur, Raipara, Manik Chowk, District Malda. Imam Box Pike of Chokroberia, Shamba Shurchok, Kulpi, Shundurgarh District, South 24 Pargana, informs that Julekha Avisha, age about 32 years, normal build, 5 foot in height, color of skin sallow, mother tongue Bengali, is missing since the 2nd February 2026. Shomnath Dash of Chachol, District Malda, informs that Shondip Dash, nicknamed Raja, aged about 21 years, normal build, 5 feet 11 inches in height, color of skin fair, mother tongue Bengali, is missing since the 6th of May 2026. Information regarding all the lost persons may be intimated to the officer in charge, Missing Persons Bureau, CID, West Bengal, Bhavani Bhavan, Alipur, Kolkata 27, or Missing Persons Squad, Detective Department, Kolkata Police, Lal Bazar, Kolkata 1. That was the end of announcement regarding lost persons.

Here are the highlights of the programs to be broadcast later this evening. Tune in for Hindi program Varta, Sangeet or Samaj at 6:10, presented by Jonika Dotto. 6:30, Hindi program Gulgulshan. At 7:10, Lokogiti by Shambhoron Chakraborty. At 7:30, composite Hindi program Darpan. Today we'll have Ek Nazar featuring Golden Gate Bridge of 1937, followed by Rahi Matwale, a program on tour and tourism. At 8:15, we have Horizon, the weekly magazine program.

program in English. It will be of two parts. The first part will have interview with Dr. Ashish Dotto on stroke management, interviewer Dr. Manoj Pradeep Das. And in the second half, we'll have interview with Dr. Debnath Chaudhary on probiotin. Interview will be by Dr. Manoj Pradeep Das. At 10:30, Western Music Program, Midweek Classical by me, Obhirupa Bhaduri. And then at 11:10, we have Hindi Film Song. With that, we come to an end of this announcement. Please stand by for the next announcement.

0: This is Akashvani, the news read by Valsa Williams. The Cabinet Committee on Economic Affairs, CCEA, today approved the continuation of the scheme to modernize the public distribution system, PDS, including ration support, dealer support and technology upgrades till March 2031. The umbrella scheme, called Scheme for Assistance in Ration Transport and Handling Income with Automation and PDS, Sarthak PDS, has been cleared in the 16th Finance Commission Cycle Award period with an outlay of 25,530 crore rupees as central share. Briefing media in New Delhi, Information and Broadcasting Minister Ashwini Vaishnav said the scheme will provide assistance to state agencies for intrastate movement of food grains, support fair price shops and help in modernization of public distribution system.
1: इस प्रोग्राम में तीन बड़े सुधार आज अप्रूव हुए हैं.
2: Three major reforms have been introduced in this program today. First, the government will support the transportation cost incurred in moving food grains from large FCI warehouses in the states to fair price shops across different districts and divisions. Second, there was a need to increase the remuneration of fair price shop dealers, and a decision has been taken in this regard as well. Third, efforts will be made to modernize the public distribution system through the use of technology.
1: Public distribution system को हम कैसे modernize कर सकते हैं?
0: The minister said the scheme will work towards fulfilling the government's commitment to 81.35 crore persons covered under the National Food Security Act. He said the scheme is not a replacement of the existing PDS scheme. Home Minister Amit Shah has hailed the approval of Sarthak PDS Phase 2 by the Union Cabinet. The Supreme Court today upheld the legality of the Special Intensive Revision SIR of electoral rolls being conducted by the Election Commission of India, ECI. The court held that the Election Commission has the power to conduct SIR under Article 324 of the Representation of the People Act, 1950. It observed that SIR advances the constitutional imperative of free and fair elections. The top court pronounced the judgment in the writ petitions which challenged the notification issued by the ECI in June last year to conduct SIR in Bihar. Hearing another case, the Apex Court today said the ongoing trial related to the 2023 violence in Manipur needs to be expedited and sought a status report from the authorities. A bench comprising Chief Justice of India Surya Kant and Justice Joymalia Bagchi noted that according to an SIT report, charge sheets had been filed in 207 cases against more than 400 accused persons. In another case, the Supreme Court today agreed to examine a plea challenging a CBSE policy mandating the study of three languages, including at least two native Indian languages, for Class 9 students. The Apex Court issued notices to the Centre, CBSE and the NCERT and sought their replies within 2 weeks. President Draupadi Murmu today said development of the Northeast is vital for the country's overall progress.

Addressing the convocation ceremony of the Sikkim University in Gangtok, the president urged students to contribute to nation building through innovation, ideas and mutual trust. Earlier in the day, President Murmu flagged off a women-centric public transport service titled Pink City Runner Ama Didi Bahini Bus Seva in Gangtok. Prime Minister Narendra Modi has urged citizens across the country to take all possible precautions amid soaring temperatures being witnessed in different parts of the country. In a social media post, Mr. Modi advised people to keep themselves hydrated, avoid stepping out during peak afternoon hours, carry water when stepping out of the home, and extend help to others by offering them water during the harsh weather conditions. In Singapore Open Badminton, Indian shuttler HS Pranoy stunned 5th-ranked Jonathan Christie of Indonesia in the first round of men's singles today. However, in another round of 32 match, Kidambi Srikant lost to Singapore's Low Keen Yu. In IPL cricket, Sunrisers Hyderabad will face Rajasthan Royals in the eliminator match at New Chandigarh this evening. The match will start at 7:30 p.m. The team that loses the eliminator exits the competition, while the winner will take on Gujarat Titans in the second qualifier to be played on Friday for a place in the final. And with that, we end this news bulletin.

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1: 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The umbrella scheme, called the Scheme for Assistance in Ration Transport and Handling Income with Automation and PDS, Sarthak PDS, has been cleared in the 16th Finance Commission Cycle Award Period with an outlay of 25,530 crore rupees as central share. Briefing media in New Delhi, Information and Broadcasting Minister Aswani Vaishnav said the scheme will provide assistance to state agencies for intra-state movement of food grains, will support fair price shops and help in modernization of public distribution system.
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1: The minister said the scheme will work towards fulfilling the government's commitment to 81.35 crore persons covered under the National Food Security Act. He said the scheme is not a replacement of the existing PDS scheme. Home Minister Amit Shah hailed the approval of Sarthak PDS Phase 2 by the Union Cabinet. The Assam Legislative Assembly today adopted the Uniform Civil Code Bill, making Assam the first state in the Northeast and the third state in the country to adopt such a legislation. The bill, introduced during the first session of the 16th Assam Legislative Assembly on Monday, was passed by the House today on the concluding day of the session. Assam Parliamentary Affairs Minister Atul Bora tabled the bill on behalf of Chief Minister Himanta Biswa Sarma. The Supreme Court today upheld the legality of the Special Intensive Revision SIR of the electoral rolls been conducted by the Election Commission of India, ECI. The court held that the Election Commission has the power to conduct SIR under Article 324 of the Representation of the People Act 1950 and the rules made thereunder. It observed that SIR advances the constitutional imperative of free and fair elections. The top court pronounced a judgment in the writ petitions which challenged the notification issued by the ECI in June last year to conduct SIR in Bihar. Hearing another case, the apex court today said the ongoing trial related to the 2023 violence in Manipur needs to be expedited and sought a status report from the authorities. A bench comprising Chief Justice of India Surya Kant and Justice Joymalia Bakchi noted that according to an SIT report, charge sheets had been filed in 207 cases against more than 400 accused persons. President Draupadi Murmu today said the development of the Northeast is vital for the country's overall progress. Addressing the convocation ceremony of Sikkim University in Gangtok, the president urged students to contribute to nation building through innovation, ideas and mutual trust. Early in the day, President Murmu flagged off a women-centric public transport service titled Pink City Rana Amma Didi Bahini Bus Seva in Gangtok. Prime Minister Narendra Modi has urged citizens across the country to take all possible precautions amid soaring temperatures being witnessed in different parts of the country. In a social media post, Mr. Modi advised people to keep themselves hydrated, avoid stepping out during peak afternoon hours, carry water when stepping out of homes, and extend help to others by offering them water during the harsh weather conditions. The Indian cities of Chandigarh and Bhubaneswar were awarded hosting rights of next year's Asian Relays and the 2028 Asian Indoor Championships by the continent's athletics governing body,

0: During its Executive Council meeting in Hong Kong today, the Asian Athletics Association's AAA Council meeting was held ahead of the Asian Under-20 Championships from May 28 to 31st. The Athletics Federation of India, AFI, had last year submitted their bids to host both the events. In IPL cricket, Sunrisers Hyderabad won the toss and elected to field against Rajasthan Royals in the eliminator match at New Chandigarh. The winner will take on Gujarat Titans in qualifier 2 on Friday for a place in the final, which will be played on the 31st of this month in Ahmedabad. And that is the end of this news bulletin.
1: Akashbani Kolkata. 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
2: আজকে শিবিরে হবে

0: We have with us today Dr. Ashish Dotto, a specialist in the field of neuromedicine, and we would like to know from him several facts related to stroke. As we know, the dysfunction of a part or whole of the brain due to alteration of its blood supply, that's referred to as stroke. Now, it might be hemorrhagic or ischemic. I would like to start with this question. What is the difference? What is hemorrhagic and what is ischemic?
1: Actually, we differentiate the stroke into two types because everything, the management and their prognosis, all depends upon the type of the stroke that happened. By hemorrhagic stroke, we means that the blood vessels that supply the brain, whole of the brain, a part of the brain may get ruptured and thereafter the blood can come out and can clot inside the brain. This is called hemorrhagic stroke. Now, similarly, another type of the stroke can happen. Supposedly, if this brain vessels, one of the vessels is obstructed by a clot, that is basically a part of the blood which is basically at that times become stiff and can obstruct the lumen. So the distant part of the brain did not get the blood supply because of these obstructions, and they subsequently damaged because the function of the brain totally dependent on the blood supply, the supplied glucose and oxygen. So they get destroyed and thereafter results in ischemic stroke.
0: Right. Now, Dr. Dotto, as we have seen that stroke seems to occur in patients whose age is sort of beyond 50 or like that. But these days we find even younger people getting strokes and often succumbing to strokes. Now, is there any particular age bracket in which we would find people having stroke?
1: I will say that stroke can happen at any age, though it is much more common. We see commonly the elderly group after 55 years. But in the recent years, we have observed the stroke becoming much more common in the age bracket of 40 to 60 years. Though in the Western world, it is much more common in the elderly, but in developing countries like us, it is much more common in the middle age group. Because of the lifestyle that we lead here, because

0: The food that we take, and because of our not taking proper care of our blood pressure or not checking up all those risk factors that relates to stroke, possibly they are responsible that commonly we see the young people that comes with the strokes. Though that there are some causes that differs between the elderly stroke and a young one, and even in a child may have some stroke, sometimes stroke, but I must say the incidence of the stroke in the young people are gradually increasing, and that because of our some lifestyle and because of not checking properly our health in a regular fashion.
1: Now, you have repeatedly mentioned lifestyle as a cause for these strokes. If you could elaborate, I mean, what are those habits we have that are leading us to have strokes in much earlier age than was seen earlier?
0: Exactly. I will say that if you look into why this thing is happening now, if you look 20 years back, there was stroke, and possibly our grandfather had suffered from a stroke at around the age of 70, 80, 90 years. Now it is gradually decreasing. Now you look into what our grandfather used to do. They used to do some manual work. They used to walk. They used to do the work on their own. Now what we are doing? We are becoming almost a chair-bound people. Most of the time we come through a car in the office, and after coming, we sit down and do all of the works. We never walk to our next colleague to say something. Rather, we use the extension phone to tell someone who is just close to me. So if we look all these factors, you have to do some things, a few things you have to change. Regular work or regular exercise. If you don't have any ample time to do exercise, there is no need. You just walk for half an hour or jogging for half an hour. I must say the exact what extent should you walk? Your walk should give you a sweating. So this is a common dictum. Even in the winter season, you should have a drenched sweating whenever you are walking. Do not gossip whether you are on a walk. Think this is to maintain your health. And if you are in a good health, you can do lot of things in life. But if your health does not permit, you will not be able to do anything. Second, regarding eating, I must say we are now becoming, we don't take all those foodstuffs which are made in the home. Rather, we are taking foods from the streets, some from fast food corners, and we are much more interested in pizza, burger and all those things rather than taking some homemade muri or some things of some chire, like those, all those things. So you have to just change the food that you are taking. Just avoid the foods what you think to be palatable, and take those food on which you don't think palatable. They actually will protect you in life to prevent the stroke. Similarly, you cut down your fat intake, maintain your body weight accurately so that you don't have any excess fat. These are the factors, and have a proper health checkup to see whether you are suffering from any high blood pressure, blood sugar, blood cholesterol level. These things can change your life.
1: I know Dr. Dutta might become a little unpopular with our listeners when he says that you should not take pizza, burgers, etc., etc. But our listeners are experienced enough to know that, leading this type of life can lead to strokes and many other illnesses. But let us come to the management part. Now, what can a family member do if he or she really discovers that someone has already got a stroke?
0: Exactly. If family member discovered that some symptoms of stroke has already been with the patient, they must inform a doctor, or they must take away the patient to the nearby hospital. This is my advice for at a stretch. But before that, they should ensure that the patient should lie down in a right or left lateral positions, so that if anything comes from the mouth, they will spill properly. Patient will not choke. If the patient is having a tight clothes around the neck, that has to be opened, and to have a proper ventilations. And thereafter, the patient should patient relatives should take the patients to the nearby hospital, and they should memorize that what happened to the patients, and if any essential drugs or medicine that the patient is taking, they should also carry, or at least they should memorize what the patient was taking. These are the I things the patient relatives can do.
1: Well, Dr. Dutta, we keep wondering whether it is always necessary to take a stroke patient to a super specialty hospital.
0: Similarly, there are few strokes where the super specialty management is required, I must say, that is for like that of if you are having an aneurysm bleed, there you requires a super specialty. Aneurysm is just like a swelling in the blood vessels, but it acts like an atom bomb inside your brain, and if it ruptures, the chance of possibility of death is almost 50%. So if there is a minor leak, to repair it, you need a specialty center.

If it is an ischemic stroke, then if you go to a specialty center which are equipped with thrombolysis, means if you have a clot inside the brain, we usually give some medicine that are called clot buster. They usually lyse the clot. But for that reason, you have to come within 4.5 hours to an institute which can handle such things. But apart from this, I must say, at least you should reach to the reach of the doctor who can check

0: often come across a term called mini stroke. What is that?
1: Mini stroke is basically, we call this mini strokes because scientifically this is called transient ischemic attack. As we know, transient means it's for a few minutes. Though the time frame has been given as a 24 hours, the symptom can persist up to 24 hours, but commonly the symptom persists for a minute to an hour. This is a transient stoppage of circulation inside the brain. So the area where the circulation has stopped, we feel the symptoms there. Right? I must say, if my eye areas have suffered from such problem, I will see difficulty in seeing for a few moments or few minutes. Exactly.
0: The damage is limited.
1: And this is very minor. But these are the telltale signs that you are at a risk. And if you actually deny these things, about 33% of these populations will have a stroke in the coming ensuing 1 year. So if you have a minor stroke symptoms, like for a few moments your speech has slurred, few moments you are seeing double, or a few moments you are not able to see on your right side or your left side, or a few moments you have some numbness in the hands or you are weak in the hand, then you must consult a physician or at least a neurologist to control or combat so that you don't have the further stroke.
0: Dear listeners, we are discussing stroke, which poses a grave threat to our health. And we have with us Dr. Ashish Dotto, a specialist in the field of neuromedicine. Now, anyone undergoing an operation needs a rehabilitation program. Now, in the case of a stroke patient, what is it like? What is the rehabilitation program like?
1: Exactly. I will say this is a fantastic question. The concept commonly we have in the society that during stroke, you need to survive and you have to be treated in a hospital. And once you go home, thereafter the rehabilitation has to be started. But this is totally contrary. The rehabilitation has a much more major role in limiting the stroke disability. And it should start on the very first day. There was a scenario, if you start the rehabilitations on the second day, the outcome was worse than that where the rehabilitation was started on the very first day. So this is utmost important. It should be started in the hospital on the very first day.
0: Now, what is the cost of stroke management like?
1: Now, the cost...
0: I mean, starting from very first day, very first hour in the hospital to finally when he or she is being discharged.
1: Exactly. Now, it depends upon what actually intervention you are going through. Now, if you are having a thrombolysis, like that I stated, the clot blaster to be given, that is a bit costly. Around 60 to 70,000 rupees is the cost of the medicine itself. And apart from your hospital stay and all those things, if the patient is not that extent ill, that does not require any intensive monitoring or intensive care, then there is not much that things has to be done, that not much cost. But if the patient is unconscious and require ventilatory support and all other things, then the cost gradually increases. But I must say, most of the cases, it does not feel that patients to be stayed in the ICU for a prolonged period of the time. So for a fewer money, you can have a reasonable life, but you have to come in contact with the doctors or an institute.
0: Before we wind up, Dr. Dotto, I would like to know from you about the acronym FAST, FAST, which is, intensely related with this stroke factor. If you could please elaborate.
1: Exactly. FAST is basically an acronym. It was devised to actually educate the people. Now, how they should know that I have the stroke? Now, the first three of these, if I encounter FAS, if you encounter anything, you have a stroke, and T means how urgency you should go. F means you just to look the face, whether your face is deviated or not. Now, when the patient is smiling, if the face is deviated to one side, possibly you have suffered a stroke.
0: I mean, whether it is drooping.
1: It is drooping on one side, then it is obviously, or it is stretched on one other side. So it will, the side affected will droop down. Second is A means arm. But if you feel any numbness or if you feel any problem in dexterity, means manipulating hands, or if you feel any weakness, if you feel any difficulty in writing or manipulating, then you may have stroke. Third is your speech. Look for the speech. Whether is speech, you can speak, patient may not be able to speak, or your speech may be slurred, means the patient is not able to pronounce properly. Then possibly, if any one of these, if you are having, you may have a stroke. And T is means that the time here, the time is basically the brain. Now, normally, if you wait, the millions of the neurons inside is damages once. So it is the actually the time frame, how early you should reach to the hospitals. So that is the acronym you commonly use, that FAST.

0: Right. The faster you act, the
1: better your recovery.
0: Yeah. So with that, we come to this interview on stroke management and the symptoms of stroke. We thank Dr. Ashish Dutta for coming to the studio and talking to us on this very crucial issue. Thank you, Dr. Dutta.
1: Thank you.

0: We move on to our next item, an interview on probiotics. Your interviewer is Dr. Manush Pratim Das.
1: We have with us in our studio Dr. Debnath Chowdhury, Professor of Biochemistry and Nutrition, All India Institute of Hygiene and Public Health. We intend to focus on terms like probiotics, prebiotics and synbiotics, which are getting pretty familiar in the world of healthcare and nutrition. To start with, I would like to ask Dr. Chowdhury, what actually are probiotics?
2: In a very simple language, what can be said? Probiotics are live microorganisms thought to be beneficial to the host organism.
1: Why do you say thought to be beneficial? I mean, is that
2: I will come into that. This is an emerging area. Like any developing science, everything has not been confirmed.
1: Right.
2: So this is in a developing stage. I should mention the currently adopted definition by FAO and WHO, who said that probiotics are live microorganisms which, when administered in adequate amounts, confer a health benefit on the host.
1: Right. So what kind of health benefits are you looking forward to?
2: May I tell you one thing before going into the health benefits known to be associated with probiotics? I just like to briefly say something about the development of probiotic or discovery of probiotic, mm-hmm. rather. There was a Russian scientist who got Nobel Prize in 1908, Eli Metchnikov,
1: right.
2: for the phenomena of phagocytosis, which is a very common, a very important mechanism of immunity. He got the Nobel Prize for that.
1: Okay.
2: But he was the first to advocate the health benefits of so-called lactic acid bacteria. Uh-huh. This name not necessarily be unknown to even the layman nowadays. Associated with fermented milk products, in his bestseller book, The Prolongation of Life, which was also published in 1908. Uh-huh. According to Professor Metchnikov, who was at that time associated with Pasteur Institute in Paris, aging process results from the production of certain toxic substances from certain proteins.
1: Right.
2: Proteins are actually degraded with the production of certain smaller organic molecules like phenols, indoles, ammonia, etc. These normal gut bacteria, which are present in our intestine, like say Clostridium, can do that. Metchnikov proposed that consumption of fermented milk would seed the intestine with harmless lactic acid bacteria. Ultimately, lactic acid will be produced, pH will be dropped, and suppress the growth of proteolytic bacteria will occur.
1: So, interrupting a bit here, we might say that the idea these days that when you have sort of diarrhea or you have undergone a course of antibiotics, you can go through a course of probiotics like lactobacillus, not necessarily through oral drugs, might be through curds, yogurt. So this Metchnikov, he can be called the father of this idea.
2: Absolutely. Actually, he introduced so-called yogurt in his daily diet,
1: right.
2: which contained lactobacillus bulgaricus. And immediately after, lot of physicians who are basically friends of Metchnikov began prescribing sour milk diet to their patients.
1: I see.
2: Now let us come to the health benefits, what you said. There a lot of research has been done on this. And as you have given the interlude, that diarrhea. This is one very important area where probiotics are being used. Now see, probiotics have been tested in two kinds of diarrhea. One is known as infectious diarrhea. Like, you know, these kids are very much susceptible to acute viral diarrhea.
1: I see.
2: Scientifically, this is rotavirus diarrhea.

0: Antibiotics have been found to be very effective in preventing or curing this kind of diarrhea. We know the traveler's diarrhea is another example where probiotic can be used.
1: Now, if I may ask this, what is the mechanism? Is that the lactobacillus?
0: I will come into the mechanism later, I think, later. Because mechanism is so messy and so scanty. So
1: I mean, the knowledge about it still can scanty.
0: Yeah, yeah. Let me first complete certain health benefits which have been claimed or known about probiotic. So there is one antibiotic associated diarrhea. When you give antibiotic, sometimes what happens, the natural microorganism load in the intestine imbalanced. Ultimately, so-called osmotic diarrhea occurs, and that diarrhea may be prevented or cured by probiotic. That type of claim is there. A very important finding was the lowering of cholesterol by the use of probiotic.
1: I see.
0: The mechanism is that, in this case, this I like to complete, because bile is released in the intestine, and now after the work is complete by the bile, bile is supposed to be reabsorbed, and when it reabsorbed, it is as cholesterol. Now what is happening, the lactic acid bacteria can break the bile, I mean the bile salts, and it prevents its re-entry. So this is one mechanism. Then colon cancer. In colon cancer, again, lactic acid bacteria sometimes can bind, you know, heterocyclic amines. Heterocyclic amines were very common in smoked meat type of things. So there is a possibility of heterocyclic amines present in the meat. These are carcinogens. And lactic acid bacteria can prevent the action of these heterocyclic amines by binding with these compounds. It has a tremendous role in improving the immune function of an individual.
1: So what are the common probiotics? Lactobacilli we have already discussed. Any other?
0: Lot of organisms have been tried, but for simplicity's sake, I can just tell you that Lactobacillus species, Bifidobacterium, certain yeast like Saccharomyces boulardii, and if you tell me to specify the name of the Lactobacillus, I can give you one, two example, like Lactobacillus casei, Lactobacillus plantarum, Lactobacillus bulgaricus, the original one, and then Bifidobacterium longum, Bifidobacterium bifidum, Bifidobacterium infantis. One more Lactobacillus species can be said, Lactobacillus acidophilus. These are few examples, but at least 50-60 probiotic strains have been tried.
1: Now, we have already mentioned yogurt, curd. Now, what are the other methods through which these are consumed?
0: Actually, you see, there are three ways by which probiotics can be administered. One, through the traditional fermented foods. It can be a yogurt or our curd, then soy yogurt, etc. One important thing about these products is that all these fermented milk products require the presence of lactic acid bacteria. But not necessarily all lactic acid bacteria or their strains are similarly active or potent. So sometimes what is being done, that yogurt is mixed with active probiotic strains.
1: I see.
0: To make it a real probiotic food. This is one. Second is, any food product can be used where you can add certain probiotic strains. These can be called as functional foods. That can be wheat product even, not necessarily a milk product. And thirdly, doctors nowadays very commonly using certain sachets containing one probiotics, but most commonly a mixture of probiotic as pharmaceuticals.
1: Yeah, that is also getting familiar these days. You buy a sachet, just rip it open, put the powder in a glass of water or food, milk, say, and then just consume it.
0: You can directly consume also,
1: no problem. By that method, we are again consuming probiotics. Now, two other terms have also entered this field. They are prebiotics and synbiotics. What are they?
0: See, prebiotics are non-digestible, but fermentable food ingredients that beneficially affect the

0: host by stimulating the growth and or activity of one or some bacteria in the colon. You can say that prebiotics are the food for the probiotics.
1: I see.
0: I can give you two examples, common examples. One is inulin and another is fructooligosaccharide. And synbiotic is basically a combination of probiotic and prebiotic.
1: So like when we build a house, we put certain chemical elements or compounds into the concrete mixture, which makes the bonds more stronger.
0: Yeah.
1: So similarly here, the prebiotics are helping the probiotics to function and grow.
0: That's right.
1: I see. So coming back to the mechanism of action, which you have indicated, knowledge on which is very scanty. Would you like to elaborate on that?
0: It's not only scanty, it is sometimes very difficult to understand. Several mechanisms have been proposed. I can just very simply tell you one thing. In the intestine, there is an epithelial layer.
1: Right.
0: And this epithelial layer is responsible for restricting pathogens or pathogenic organisms. So one mechanism is that the suppression of growth or epithelial binding or invasion of pathogenic bacteria. So these probiotics occupy the space and they don't allow the pathogenic bacteria to invade through the epithelial layer. This is one mechanism. Second, what can happen is the production of antimicrobial substances. If certain antimicrobial substances like antibiotics are produced, they can kill the pathogen. One example is Lactobacillus reuteri produces a broad range antimicrobial known as reuterin through glycerol fermentation. This broad range antimicrobial can kill pathogenic organisms.

0: That was Professor Debnath Chaudhary speaking on probiotics.
1: With that, we come to the end of today's Horizon. Till we meet again, good night and goodbye.

0: scheme to modernize public distribution system with outlay of over 25,500 crore rupees. Severe heat wave conditions to continue over central and northwest India during next 2 to 3 days. Prime Minister Narendra Modi urges citizens to take care of vulnerable people amid soaring mercury. Supreme Court upholds legality of Election Commission's SIR drive, says exercise advances free and fair elections. Assam Assembly passes Uniform Civil Code Bill, becoming third state in the country to adopt the legislation. Indian shooter Isha Singh breaks world record in women's 25-meter pistol event, clinching gold at ISSF World Cup in Munich. And India to host 2027 Asian Relays and 2028 Asian Indoor Championships. The Cabinet Committee on Economic Affairs, CCEA, today approved the continuation of the scheme to modernize the public distribution system, PDS, including ration transport, dealer support and technology upgrades till March 2031. The umbrella scheme, called Scheme for Assistance in Ration Transport and Handling Income with Automation in PDS, Sarthak PDS, has been cleared in the 16th Finance Commission cycle award period with an outlay of 25,530 crore rupees as central share. Information and Broadcasting Minister Ashwini Vaishnav made the announcement regarding the cabinet's decision while briefing media in New Delhi.
1: इस प्रोग्राम में तीन बड़े सुधार आज अप्रूव हुए हैं.
2: Three major reforms have been introduced in this program today. First, the government will support the transportation cost incurred in moving food grains from large FCI warehouses in the states to fair price shops across different districts and divisions. Second, there was a need to increase the remuneration of fair price shop dealers, and a decision has been taken in this regard as well. Third, efforts will be made to modernize the public distribution system through the use of technology.
1: Public distribution system ko hum kaise modernize kar sakte?
0: The minister said the scheme will work towards fulfilling the government's commitment to 81.35 crore persons covered under the National Food Security Act. Prime Minister Narendra Modi has said the government is committed to ensure that food grains reach every needy person in the country on time through PDS. In a social media post, the Prime Minister said the CCEA's decision will make the delivery, logistics and transportation arrangements under the PDS more transparent and efficient, while also speeding up the resolution of complaints. Home Minister Amit Shah also hailed the approval of Sarthak PDS Phase 2 by the Union Cabinet. Normal life has been severely affected due to the intense heat waves sweeping several parts of the country, including central and northwest India. People are facing difficulties as temperatures continue to remain abnormally high during both day and night. In Rajasthan, Sri Ganganagar recorded a maximum temperature of 48.2 degrees Celsius today, while several cities including Jaisalmer, Bikaner and Churu witnessed temperatures above 46 degrees Celsius. Night temperatures also remained high in many parts of the state. We have a report.
3: Rising day and night temperatures have affected normal life. During the daytime, movement of people on roads and in markets has become limited. In various districts, the administration is making arrangements at multiple levels to deal with the heat. Meanwhile, Chief Minister Bhajan Lal Sharma has urged the people of the state to prioritize their health and the safety of their families in view of the rising temperatures and heat wave conditions. He has appealed to the people to follow the guidelines issued by the administration and the health department. Jitendra Dwivedi, Akashwani News, Jaipur.
0: The India Meteorological Department, IMD, has said severe heat wave conditions are expected to continue over central and northwest India during the next 2 to 3 days. The weather agency has issued a red colour warning for severe heat wave conditions over east Madhya Pradesh and Vidarbh tomorrow. Heat wave conditions are also expected over Delhi, Chandigarh, Rajasthan, Chhattisgarh, Haryana, Himachal Pradesh, Konkan, Goa, Odisha, Punjab, Telangana and Uttar Pradesh tomorrow. Amid soaring temperatures being witnessed in different parts of the country, Prime Minister Narendra Modi has urged citizens across the country to take all possible precautions. In a social media post, Mr. Modi advised people to keep themselves hydrated and carry water if stepping out of the home. He called upon people to regularly check on

0: elderly parents, grandparents and loved ones during the heat wave and remind them to stay hydrated, avoid stepping out during peak afternoon hours and take adequate rest. Our correspondent has filed this report.
1: During the Union Cabinet meeting today, the Prime Minister discussed the prevailing heatwave conditions with all the ministers. Information and Broadcasting Minister Aswani Vaishnaw said steps were deliberated to provide relief and ensure the safety of citizens amidst the heatwave, specifically focusing on the types of facilities and measures that can be implemented.
2: प्रधानमंत्री जी ने कैबिनेट में
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1: Medical experts have also advised people to take special care for vulnerable groups such as children, the elderly and individuals with pre-existing health conditions. With Anupam Mitra, Anand Kumar for Akashvani News, Delhi.
0: Meanwhile, the IMD has predicted heavy rainfall over parts of northeast India, Bihar, Tamil Nadu and Puducherry tomorrow. The Supreme Court today upheld the legality of the Special Intensive Revision SIR of the electoral rolls being conducted by the Election Commission of India ECI. The court held that the Election Commission has the power to conduct SIR under Article 324 of the Representation of the People Act 1950 and the rules made thereunder. It observed that SIR advances the constitutional imperative of free and fair elections. The top court pronounced the judgment in the writ petitions which challenged the notification issued by the ECI in June last year to conduct SIR in Bihar. The court said free and fair elections depend on accurate and credible electoral rolls and observed that the Election Commission's revision exercise aims to remove possible errors and duplication caused by migration, urbanization, and decades without an intensive revision. Hearing another case today, the Apex Court said the ongoing trial related to the 2023 violence in Manipur needs to be expedited and sought a status report from the authorities. The top court noted that according to an SIT report, charge sheets had been filed in 207 cases against more than 400 accused persons. In another case, the Supreme Court issued notices to the Centre and NCERT on a plea challenging the CBSE's recent policy mandating the study of three languages, including at least two native Indian languages, for Class 9 students. The top court sought replies from the Centre, the CBSE and NCERT within 2 weeks. The top court today also upheld the government's retrospective levy of 28% GST on online gaming companies and observed that such imposition was constitutionally valid. This is Akashvani giving you the news. For quick news updates round the clock, follow us on our X handle at AIR News Alerts. And for details of stories and more, log on to our website www.newsonair.gov.in and download News on AIR app. Welcome back. You're with us on the news at 9. The Assam Legislative Assembly today passed the Uniform Civil Code Bill, becoming the first state in the Northeast and the third in the country to adopt such legislation after Uttarakhand and Gujarat. More from our correspondent.
5: The Uniform Civil Code Bill in Assam seeks to establish a single civil legal framework for all residents of the state in matters relating to marriage, divorce, succession and living relationships. The bill excludes scheduled tribes from its purview in order to preserve constitutional protections and customary practices while replacing religion-based personal laws with a common framework aimed at ensuring equality and gender justice. Under the marriage provision, the bill mandates monogamy and prescribes a uniform legal age of 21 years for grooms and 18 years for brides. Speaking to the media after the passage of the bill, Chief Minister Himanta Biswa Sarma said that the legislation would now be sent to the Governor of Assam and subsequently forwarded to the President of

0: India for Ascent.
1: Adoption of uniform civil code was one of our commitments in our election manifesto. We are very happy and delighted that in the first session of Assam Assembly, immediately after the election, we could adopt this historic bill. Now this bill will go for assent of Rashtrapati ji. Once we get the assent, the bill will be implemented in Assam.
0: Rakesh Tole, Akashwani News, Guwahati.
2: Union Home Minister Amit Shah has congratulated the people of Assam for the passage of the Uniform Civil Code in the State Assembly. In a social media post, Mr. Shah said under the leadership of Prime Minister Narendra Modi, BJP-led state governments are establishing uniform law for every citizen. President Draupadi Murmu today flagged off a women-centric public transport service titled Pink City Runner Ama Didi Bahini Bus Seva at Gangtok in Sikkim. Later in the day, President Murmu addressed the convocation ceremony of the Sikkim University in Gangtok. She said development of the Northeast is vital for the country's overall progress.
3: नॉर्थईस्ट का विकास देश की समग्र विकास के लिए अनिवार्य है पूर्वोत्तर क्षेत्र का विकास और राष्ट्रीय विकास के लक्ष्य आपस में जुड़े हुए हैं यहाँ के युवाओं में असीम प्रतिभा है सिक्किम सहित अन्य राज्यों से आए हुए विद्यार्थियों से मैं आग्रह करना चाहूंगी कि आप सब एक दूसरे के संपर्क में रहे और मिलजुल कर राष्ट्रीय विकास में योगदान देने का भावना में आगे बढ़े
2: Defence Minister Rajnath Singh today chaired the sixth meeting of the informal group of ministers in New Delhi to review the availability of essential commodities and the resilience of our supply chains amid the West Asia situation. In a social media post, the minister called upon citizens to avoid panic purchase of petrol, diesel and LPG as the government is pulling out all stops to ensure the availability of all essential items. In Kerala, five people were arrested after alleged attacks on Enforcement Directorate ED officials during protests by workers of the Communist Party of India Marxist in Thiruvananthapuram. The ED today conducted raids at multiple locations, including the residences linked to former Chief Minister Pinarayi Vijayan at Thiruvananthapuram and Kannur. The officials were attacked in Thiruvananthapuram while they were returning after carrying out searches and their vehicles were allegedly vandalized. BJP State President Rajiv Chandrasekhar condemned the attack, while State Home Minister Ramesh Chennithala assured strict action against those involved. The CPM, however, termed the raids politically motivated. Indian shooter Isha Singh today broke the world record in the women's 25-meter pistol event at the ISSF World Cup in Munich. 21-year-old Isha earned 43 points from a possible 50 in the final to surpass the previous record of 42 points held by South Korea's Kim Ye-ji and claimed the gold medal. India has been awarded the hosting rights for the 2027 Asian Relays and the 2028 Asian Indoor Championships. The decision was taken at the Executive Council meeting of the Asian Athletics Association held in Hong Kong ahead of the Asian Under-20 Championships beginning tomorrow. World Athletics Vice President Adil Sumariwala said the 2027 Asian Relays will be held in Chandigarh, while Bhubaneswar will host the 2028 Asian Indoor Championships. In IPL cricket, Rajasthan Royals were 234 for 6 in 18.1 overs against Sunrisers Hyderabad in the eliminator match in New Chandigarh when reports last came in. And now before we end the bulletin, the headlines once again. Centre approves extension of Sarthak BDS scheme to modernise public distribution system with outlay of over 25,500 crore rupees. Severe heat wave conditions to continue over central and northwest India during next 2 to 3 days. Prime Minister Modi urges citizens to take care of vulnerable people amid soaring mercury. Supreme Court upholds legality of Election Commission's SIR drive, says exercise advances free and fair elections. Assam Assembly passes Uniform Civil Code Bill, becoming third state in the country to adopt the legislation. Indian shooter Isha Singh breaks world record in women's 25-meter pistol event, clinching gold at ISSF World Cup in Munich. That is all in the news at 9. Good night.
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5: Good evening, listeners, and welcome to our program Spotlight. I'm Gaurav Dhawanlal, and today we will be discussing about key union cabinet decisions. We are delighted to have with us senior journalist Lakshmi Dev.

0: Yes, of course, equity and inclusivity are the key pillars on which this is based, and food security, of course. But in terms of sustainability, how do you see that we can make this more sustainable? Because it was actually a bridge reform that was brought in, but it is still continuing. So do you see sustainability as something that we really need to consider long term?
1: FAME has been implemented for so many years. Food Security Act was 2013. It's an act, illegal entitlement to subsidized food grains was given to 2/3 of India's population. From then, you know, from 1 rupee to 2 rupee to now, you know, per kg to free distribution of grains, we have traveled a long journey. In that journey, there have been many reforms from time to time that has been taken, so that to address the leakages, so that to address the eligible beneficiaries get the food grains. These are being the key elements of this whole idea of welfare scheme. So to that extent, we've sustained for so long, and the adoption of technology will further enhance the sustainability and ensure the right person gets the food. And the government also saves the money. It's all taxpayers' money, which goes as subsidy. So that is also saved with the use of technology, reducing the transportation costs and ensuring there is a more of local procurement than moving from one state to another state. All these are towards sustainable implementation of this mega scheme.
0: Right. And do you see any challenges? Because it's huge. Do you see any challenges, and what can we do about it?
1: Yes, we are so eagerly adopting the new technologies coming up so fast, and we are adopting it in every scheme. Caution should always be there to what extent this technology can be used and misused. So that particular part, the technology government takes care of it, then it will be easy for implementing and taking benefit of the technology.
0: Lakshmi, this is the tech age, and we should talk about the role of technology in actually, this is a continuation of schemes which have been lauded, in fact, as great food safety measures which India has taken across the world. Mr. Vaishnav has spoken about this also.
2: 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Har ek food grain ke bag ko QR coding karna, jitni gaadiyan jati hai uska GPS tagging rakhna, dashboards proper bana ke unka tracking karna, PDS ko next level pe le jane ke liye ye technology ka enablement isse kiya jaye.
0: So it is a continuation. How is technology going to be used? Do you feel that somewhere now, when we're in the next phase of the extension of the same schemes, technology is going to play a more and more major role?
1: Definitely, you know, the two schemes were, you know, functioning separately. And the idea of bringing under one umbrella is to remove that fragmentation and single administrative framework to bring financial assistance and technology modernization. So when we look back, there were a lot of things which were done manual, and that age is gone. Now every day new technology is coming and integrating in the systems, and to improve transparency, efficiency is need of the hour. So to that direction, this is basically continuation with bringing some new changes in the technology and technology adoption that will improve the efficiency. So in fact, AI and machine learning based will improve identification of eligible beneficiaries, ensuring right person gets the benefit and not the wrong person. And QR code, GPS, these are all modern technologies, you know. It's many leakages were happening, and this will address real-time monitoring across the supply chain and also reduce leakages in ration distribution. And these are the important because it's a highly subsidized food grains the government is distributing, and it should reach to the right person. And the cost is, huge cost is involved in implementing the National Food Security Act, and it should go to the right person. And the whole idea of adopting to technology is to ensure this free distribution of food grains is done in an efficient manner and transparent manner.
0: Right. I think that's a very important point, Lakshmi. You speak about the scale, not only

0: in terms of distribution, but also I think the financial outlay in terms of getting good financial principles in place, because there is procurement. Farmers are getting money for the grains that are bought, and there is a lot of money exchanging hands also. So financial hygiene and financial accountability also very, very important.
1: Yes, absolutely. You know, technology has helped to achieve this financial accountability, even ensuring farmers get timely

0: implementation of procurement scheme, and now ensuring eliminating the ineligible beneficiaries so that it's targeted to the needy person is something with the use of technology. It's been done. So more technology now, how the godowns are maintained with use of machine learning and monitoring what comes in, what is stored in the godowns and what comes in first and first go check out of that food grains is all managing so that there is no wastage of food grains in the godown. And also there is no wastage during the transportation. There's no leakage and QR coding of the bags and everything. You can track each and every bag where it is moving in the country. So this all leads to the transparent way of implementation and eliminating all the misuse in the system, in the entire supply chain, which is in a good direction.
1: Absolutely. And if I'm not wrong, actually, not only transparency, but a very, very strong auditing system does exist where accountability and auditing are done regularly and the frequency and the periodicity is not long intervals so that, you know, if there's any gap or any misuse to be caught, it's caught in time. That's also happening.
0: Absolutely.
1: Lakshmi, for any program to be implemented on such a large scale, it's actually become a case study for many, many countries. You know, there are many countries in which food security is an issue. And I think India has always been a regional leader in technology, regional, I think, guide, friend, philosopher and guide in so many areas of our foreign policy. But in terms of implementation, the mistakes we've made, the rectifications we've done, this is serving as a wonderful model for a lot of countries that want to bring in food security and are just moving into the technological era, right?
0: India's largest public distribution system in the world, and we are supplying to more than 80 crore people. And this is not a joke, you know, it's such a big program. And it's a model for social protection system globally, even with the World Bank telling it for lessons on the subsidy reform. So this massive scale makes India's PDS unique globally. No other country has a comparable food grain distribution network, reaching nearly two-thirds of its population through government-subsidized channels.
1: Right. And two-thirds of the world's most populous country, which is in absolute numbers also very, very huge. And I think India's challenges are unique and India has come up with ingenious solutions to solve those challenges and yet try and maintain equity. At the same time, try and be cutting edge and sharp and keeping up with the world. And I think it's always a delicate balance. Every government has tried to navigate it. And I think systems are being put into place to make sure that we just get better and better at it, right?
0: Yes, absolutely.
1: Wonderful. Lakshmi, thank you so much for your time and the inputs for our program.
0: Thank you.
1: Listeners, we were in conversation with Lakshmi Devi and talking about the cabinet decisions that have just been taken. You can, of course, also listen to this program on our mobile app, News on AIR, and our YouTube channel, News on AIR Official. With that, we conclude today's Spotlight. Thank you for tuning in.
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0: And now the news in detail. India and Canada have reaffirmed their shared objective of expanding bilateral trade to $50 billion by 2030 and concluding the SEPA negotiations by the end of the year. This was followed by the Canada-India Investment Roundtable, co-chaired by Commerce and Industry Minister Piyush Goyal and Canada's International Trade Minister Maninder Sidhu in Toronto. Both leaders discussed growing complementarities between India and Canada and underscored the need for a more robust and predictable business ecosystem driven by stronger government-industry collaboration. The Commerce and Industry Ministry said Mr. Goyal held a series of high-level meetings with senior Canadian business leaders and institutional investors in Toronto during his visit to Canada. The meeting was aimed at deepening bilateral cooperation and promoting investments and technology partnerships across strategic sectors. United States Senator Lindsey Graham has questioned Pakistan's role as a possible mediator between the US and Iran, saying it cannot be seen as neutral because of its long-standing opposition to Israel. In a social media post, Graham claimed that Iranian military aircraft were being kept at Pakistani air bases and said the comments by Pakistani leaders about Israel were disturbing. Graham also urged Pakistan to clearly respond to US President Donald Trump's call to join the Abraham Accords. The remarks came after Pakistan's Defense Minister Khwaja Muhammad Asif rejected the idea of Pakistan joining the Abraham Accords in an interview with the TV channel. India's permanent representative to the UN, Parvathaneni Harish, has strongly criticized Pakistan at the UN Security Council, accusing Islamabad of continuing cross-border terrorism and warning that it would face consequences for sponsoring terror activities against India. Harish made the remarks during the UN Security Council open debate on upholding the purposes and principles of the UN Charter and strengthening the UN-centered international system. Addressing the council, the Indian envoy said, Pakistan had consistently harbored and supported terrorism, violent extremism, and anti-India activities since its creation, and Pakistan will have to accept that there are consequences to its sponsorship of cross-border terrorism.
1: Pakistan, by waging several wars and inflicting unprovoked aggression against India, and through its continued sponsorship of cross-border terrorism, has violated the principles of sovereignty and territorial integrity and peaceful coexistence. Cross-border terrorism by Pakistan and its doctrine of bleeding India by a thousand cuts exposes its hollow rhetoric. Pakistan's harnessing of the malevolent forces of terrorism, religious extremism, violent radicalism, and anti-India rhetoric has continued unabated since its creation.
0: Several leading human rights organizations and student bodies today strongly condemned the escalating wave of enforced disappearances of Baloch civilians, including women, across Pakistan, allegedly carried out by Pakistani security forces. A report.
2: Human rights organizations said that for many affected families, Eid has turned into a period of grief, uncertainty and painful separation from their loved ones. According to the Baloch Students' Council of Pakistan's Punjab province, multiple students affiliated with the organization's Punjab and Islamabad chapters have been forcefully disappeared. Meanwhile, another Baloch woman, Habiba Pirjan, a resident of the Nazarabad Tump region in Balochistan, who is currently based in Karachi, was forcefully disappeared by Pakistani security forces on 25th of May, following a raid at her residence in Baldia town. According to the Baloch Women Forum, the repeated targeting of Baloch women through enforced disappearances highlights a deeply troubling system of repression and collective punishment. Condemning the incident, Punk, the Baloch National Movement's Human Rights Department, demanded the immediate and safe release of Habiba, while calling on the Pakistani authorities to end the ongoing practice of enforced disappearances and harassment of families in Balochistan and Karachi. Swati Rakhej for World News.
0: This is Akashvani. You're listening to World News. We bring you the top international news and updates from around the globe. Welcome back. At least 31 people were killed and 40 others injured in Israeli air raids across southern Lebanon. According to Lebanon's Ministry of Public Health, the strikes targeted yesterday in several towns and villages amid escalating cross-border tensions between Israel and Hezbollah. Lebanese health officials said the deadliest strike hit the Burj Al Shamli area near the southern city of Tayre, where 14 people lost their lives and 16 others were wounded. In Qawsari Al Sayad, 5 people were killed and 6 injured. 4 persons died and 10 others were hurt in Habush. 6 people were killed in Maraka, while 2 others lost their lives in

Salah. There has been no immediate official response from the Israeli military on the individual strikes. However, Israel has consistently maintained that its operations in southern Lebanon are aimed at Hezbollah positions and infrastructure. Meanwhile, Hezbollah has continued launching attacks into northern Israel, heightening fears of a wider regional conflict. Israel has announced that Hamas military commander Mohammed Odeh was killed in a

0: aired that Odeh had only recently assumed charge as head of Hamas's military wing following the killing of Izzaldin al-Haddad earlier this month. Japanese parliament today approved a law to set up a National Intelligence Council to centralize information gathering in response to overseas threats. Establishing the council is one of the key aims of Japanese Prime Minister Sanae Takaichi's governing agenda. She has vowed to strengthen intelligence and counter-espionage capabilities as part of a response to what her government terms the most complex security environment since the end of the Second World War. Ms. Takaichi has said that a system must be created for registering foreign government actors engaged in lobbying activities and stressed that Japan must establish its own external intelligence agency. India's Isha Singh broke the world record in the women's 25-meter pistol shooting event at the ISSF World Cup in Munich today. 21-year-old Isha earned 43 points from a possible 50 in the final to surpass the previous record of 42 points held by South Korea's Kim Ye-ji and claimed the gold medal. Isha maintained the edge through the final to seal the title and the record. German shooter Doreen Venekamp finished second with 38 points, while former world champion Miroslava Mincheva of Bulgaria claimed third place with 31 points. Talking to media, Isha Singh shared her feelings.
1: Munich meant a lot to me. I think everyone in the sport knows the kind of competition that goes on here. At least in pistol, it's very, very tough. And I badly wanted to win this one because it's my third time here. And last time I didn't even make it to the final, though it was the same score for the top eight. I'm very grateful. I loved the experience. I didn't really expect this good shooting to happen. But I focused on myself, my process, and I did my best to execute what I was doing in my training.
0: In IPL cricket, Rajasthan Royals have set the target of 244 runs against Sunrisers Hyderabad in the eliminator match in New Chandigarh tonight. In reply, Sunrisers Hyderabad were 114 for 5 in 9 overs when reports last came in. The Indian cities of Chandigarh and Bhubaneswar were today awarded hosting rights of next year's Asian Relays and the 2028 Asian Indoor Championships by the continent's athletics governing body during its executive council meeting in Hong Kong. And now, before we close, here are the highlights of the bulletin. India-Canada reaffirm shared objective of expanding bilateral trade to $50 billion by 2030. U.S. Senator Lindsey Graham questions credibility of Pakistan's role as possible mediator in U.S.-Iran talks, cites Islamabad's long-standing opposition to Israel. At least 31 people killed in Israeli air raids across southern Lebanon. Japanese parliament approves law to set up National Intelligence Council to centralize information gathering in response to overseas threats. An Indian shooter Isha Singh breaks world record in women's 25-meter pistol event, clinching gold at ISSF World Cup in Munich. That concludes tonight's World News. For more updates, stay tuned to Akashvani. Good night.
2: This is Akashvani Kolkata Sanchita Chal, broadcasting on 297.6 meters in medium wave corresponding to 1008 kilohertz. Welcome to Best Music, Midweek Classical, Herbert von Allegro Moderato. Coming up for you.

0: This is Akashvani, the news read by Saira Mujtaba. The Cabinet Committee on Economic Affairs, CCEA, today approved the continuation of the scheme to modernize the public distribution system, or PDS, including ration transport, dealer support and technology upgrades till March 2031. The umbrella scheme called Scheme for Assistance in Ration Transport and Handling Income with Automation in PDS or Sarthak PDS has been cleared in the 16th Finance Commission cycle award period with an outlay of 25,530 crore rupees as central share. Information and Broadcasting Minister Ashwini Vaishnaw made the announcement regarding the cabinet's decision while briefing media in New Delhi.
1: इस प्रोग्राम में तीन बड़े सुधार आज अप्रूव हुए हैं.
2: Three major reforms have been introduced in this program today. First, the government will support the transportation cost incurred in moving food grains from large FCI warehouses in the states to fair price shops across different districts and divisions. Second, there was a need to increase the remuneration of fair price shop dealers, and a decision has been taken in this regard as well. Third, efforts will be made to modernize the public distribution system through the use of technology.
1: Public distribution system ko hum kaise modernize kar sakte.
0: The minister said the scheme will work towards fulfilling the government's commitment to 81.35 crore persons covered under the

National Food Security Act. Prime Minister Narendra Modi has said the government is committed to ensuring that food grains reach every needy person in the country on time through PDS. Prime Minister Narendra Modi has emphasized the need for effective implementation of Swachh Bharat Mission 2.0 and underlined that the mission should move beyond infrastructure creation and ensure measurable outcomes through regular monitoring, citizen participation and convergence between various stakeholders. Chairing the 51st Pragati meeting in New Delhi today, Mr. Modi asked states to expedite the completion of solid waste management related infrastructure, including waste processing plants and Gobardhan plants. During the meeting, the Prime Minister reviewed 7 critical infrastructure projects across the railways, power and road sectors, covering 9 states worth around 30,000 crore rupees. While reviewing power sector projects, the Prime Minister emphasized the need to accelerate rooftop solar adoption across urban areas, with a special focus on cities, residential clusters and public institutions. While reviewing road and port connectivity projects, it was emphasized that Vadhavan Port should be developed as a model of port-led, multimodal development, where every major mode of transport is seamlessly integrated to create a future-ready logistics ecosystem. While reviewing Ken-Betwa River interlinking project, the Prime Minister observed that Ken-Betwa project should serve as a model for other states to resolve interstate water issues through cooperation, timely clearances, technology-based monitoring and mission mode execution. The Prime Minister also underlined that the delay in the implementation of public projects leads not only to cost escalation, but also deprives citizens of timely access to essential facilities in development benefits. The Prime Minister also emphasized that innovative use of canal networks should be explored, including installation of solar panels along canals and over canals for clean electricity generation. The Supreme Court today upheld the legality of the Special Intensive Revision or SIR of the electoral rolls being conducted by the Election Commission of India. The court held that the Election Commission has the power to conduct SIR under Article 324 of the Representation of the People's Act 1950 and the rules made thereunder. It observed that SIR advances the constitutional imperative of free and fair elections. President Draupadi Murmu has greeted the people on the occasion of Eid al-Zuha. In her message, the president said that the festival symbolizes devotion, sacrifice and selflessness. President Murmu said that the festival also inspires the citizens to serve humanity, particularly those who are less privileged. She further urged the citizens to strengthen the resolve to promote love and harmony in the society. And Indian shooter Isha Singh today broke the world record in the women's 25-meter pistol event at the ISSF World Cup in Munich. 21-year-old Isha earned 43 points from a possible 50 in the final to surpass the previous record of 42 points held by South Korea's Kim Ye-ji and claimed the gold medal. And that is the end of this news bulletin.